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Stella twirls her little red umbrella to the beat as the soul parade winds its way down Eternity Street.

crew to crossbones parades into the midnight sun. They march through the fire, come out beating homemade drums.

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1: While we're doing that blues thing, we're going to play this old Bobby Ware song for you. Actually, it's a T-Bone Walker song.

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1: Well, I'm running down the road trying to loosen my

Somewhere between Never Neverland and Wonderland, in a land called Never Wonderland, there lived a beautiful, wealthy young divorcee with a checkered past and a bad memory, who should probably remain nameless. Men traveled from far and wide to try and win her hand. She took in stragglers from all over the known world. Her newest guests were, as her mother called them, the latest Russians to defect. One's name was Hefner. The other's name was Disney.

Disney smoked a pipe and was very philosophical. He was constantly surrounded by go-go girls. And he used to take pictures of them without any clothes on, sell them to the neighborhood children. Hefner, on the other hand, was not so introspective. He loved a good story just like anybody else. In fact, he loved the myths of Neverwonderland so much that he made elaborate mold and plastic sculptures of the characters in the myths. And then he'd set them out in the garden until he built a whole nother land in Neverwonderland, which he called Hefnerland.

neighborhood children loved them. They had lots of fun playing in Hefnerland. They're looking at all Disney's go-go pictures, because they didn't know any better. They didn't know any worse. But the beautiful, wealthy young divorcee thought that they were only after her money. Sometimes she even wished they'd go back to Russia. But between you and me, they were really dupes of the wicked king who wanted to rob the children of their dreams.

0: 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Okay, good afternoon. It's WUMB. I'm Albert. We are proud to say, happy to say that we have Jake Smith, a.k.a. The White Buffalo, live in studio. It's his first time. We have an awful lot to talk about. He's got a great new album out. If you could play a song first, then we'll talk about this album and, you know, what you're all about, sir.
1: Okay.

0: That is the White Buffalo from the new one called, excuse me, I love this title, Shadows, Grays, and Evil Ways, that has been out for, what, 2-3 months now?
1: Yes, since September. September 15th, I think it came
0: out. Now, why don't you, this is a concept album of sorts.
1: Mm-hmm.
0: Well, no, not of sorts. It is a concept album.
1: I guess, so, in some respects. I think of it more as kind of a narrative, like a longer story.
0: So you, sir, are a storyteller.
1: Yeah, I would say so.
0: So why don't you set it all up, the song you just played and where it fits into the whole scheme of things?
1: That's near the beginning. That's the second song off the album. It's called The Getaway. And it's essentially this young couple falls in love in the first song and they find each other. They're kind of outsiders. And that's
0: Joe and Jolene?
1: Joe and Jolene is the name of the characters.
0: Yep.
1: Essentially they find each other, they fall in love, and then that's all really that matters. And they want to leave the powers that be, their parents, and the kind of confines of small town, and they escape together. And that The Getaway is essentially their escape song, and them moving on and moving their own, starting their own life.
0: Also, the name of a great movie years ago, and a great book as well.
1: That's right.
0: So you started off as Jake Smith. How did you get from Jake Smith to the White Buffalo, point A to point B? In a nutshell.
1: I've had the name The White Buffalo for a long time. I mean, Jake Smith is not terribly mystical, and so I've gone with something better to put on T-shirts. No, just kidding. But I don't know. It's just the idea of having a name as opposed to just my name was that it could be numerous things. So I still perform as The White Buffalo when I'm solo, and as well as when I have my band, Tommy Andrews on bass and Matt Lenott on drums. It's still called The White Buffalo. It doesn't change, and it could be something very small as solo acoustic and something as tonight we're playing with a trio.
0: Did you grow up in a musical family, and what were some of the early things that that you used to listen to?
1: Not in a musical family. We were music listeners. My parents were super into country music. When
0: nice.
1: I grew up, which was
0: in California, like the Bakersfield sound?
1: Not so much the Bakersfield sound, which I got into a little bit later.
0: Yeah, how could you not?
1: Right. But no, they were that was kind of our big outings was country music concerts when I was a kid.
0: Nice.
1: I've seen everybody from George Jones and Merle Haggard and Tammy Wynette to even at the point where it was Randy Travis and Clint Black and stuff like that. It was still country music, but it started to wane to get a little more on the pop side of things. But it wasn't until high school that I kind of started diving more into punk music, where I stopped listening to
0: the whole Orange County thing, kind of.
1: Yeah, that Southern California punk scene with the Descendants and Circle Jerks and Bad Religion.
0: Yeah.
1: I was thinking
0: Adolescence, Agent Orange,
1: yeah.
0: CH3.
1: Yeah, yeah, yeah.
0: Oh, yeah.
1: We're
0: not that stupid here on the East Coast.
1: Right, no, you go all about it.
0: But so what turned, when you were listening to that, what was there a situation or an instant where you became totally changed as to your outlook on music, per se?
1: At that point, I was a listener. I mean, all I knew initially growing up was the country music that my parents listened to.
0: Yeah.
1: And then when I got to high school, I started to get influenced by friends and other influences. But at that point, I didn't play guitar. I didn't get my first guitar until I was like 19.
0: Oh, yeah.
1: So there was no...
0: So-called late bloomer.
1: Yeah. Yeah, I was a late bloomer. And it wasn't until kind of inspired by a friend's father who played some John Prine and some Bob Dylan songs just sitting around drinking beer.
0: Nice.
1: And... I thought, hey, maybe I should get a guitar. That looks pretty fun and looks like something I might want to do. And I kind of learned a few chords, had him teach me a few chords, and just started writing songs.
0: And next thing you know, your first release comes out some 11, 12 years or so ago, and here you are some 4 or 5 releases later.
1: Yeah.
0: And growing exponentially, I might add, both musically and songwriting, at least as far as I can ascertain.
1: I think so. I mean, it's been a slow, long road, but it's always been on the upswing, I think, is good. And we're always kind of playing for more audiences and, gaining fans all along the way. It seems like we gain them in hopefully we're not losing any.
0: So why don't we get to another song from this, and you can set it up as to the next phase of this whole album.
1: All right, so these two young lovers, they fall in love and they meet each other, and the main character is Joseph White, and he quickly ascertains the fact that he can't support this new family and this new love. He's got a baby on the way, and so as his response to it, he wants to support his family, so he goes off and he joins the military, and this is his kind of whirlwind war experience wrapped up in about 2.5 minutes. It's a song called Joey White. Joey White, well, ain't got no choices. Just like his daddy did, he joins the armed forces. Gonna be a man, ooh, not a zero. For Uncle Sam, well, he'll be a hero. He don't know that Uncle Sam is a cartoon and not a man. Poor Joey White. Joey White, you better bite your tongue. You don't know Jack Boy or young, dumb, and full of cum. Better step in line, who with the others? Gonna fight for freedom, son. Your country and your brothers. Here's your boots and here's a gun. Learn when to fight, learn when to run. Poor Joey White.